0: Once again, you have been digging the sounds of Art Blakey recording for Blue Note Records. And let's get together. We'll give Art Blakey and the Boys a great big round of applause. How about a big hand there? For Art Blakey. Thank y'all. That's the way to go.
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Thank you.

He's a powerhouse on the trumpet and the flugelhorn. He's also a respected educator and legendary band leader who's helped launch the careers of some of the brightest young stars in jazz. And did I mention he can hit some serious high notes with incredible ease and precision? Maynard has navigated all kinds of musical waters, but no matter what he plays, he has a sound and a style that are all his own.

I'm Billy Taylor, and this is Billy Taylor's Jazz at the Kennedy Center, a program where we play some and talk some to give you insights into jazz. For this show, we're on the road in San Luis Obispo, California, inside the Cal Poly Performing Arts Center, along with my trio, Chip Jackson Bass and Steve Johns Drums, and another dynamite audience that's eager to meet Maynard Ferguson.

0: Maynard Ferguson. Just Grin. You know, Maynard, you're from Montreal.
1: I'm from

George Cable. Peter Washington on bass. Peter Washington. Herlin Riley on the drums. Herlin Riley. Thank you. Good night.

This is a little tune, you know, if you could call this one funky, that we do that's based upon a rhythm that's a common one used dancing, and it has been used for a long time. This one is called a sack of woe.

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Crack a roll, ladies.

0: Maynard Ferguson.
1: Thank you.
0: Maynard was saying he never gets to do this. He should do it more often, don't you think? I'm Billy Taylor, and this is Billy Taylor's Jazz at the Kennedy Center. My guest is trumpeter Maynard Ferguson. One of the things, you know, that we like to do here is talk about the various things that you do as an artist. And I've heard you say a moment ago that the trumpet is a toy. I mean, do you think of it that way?
2: Oh, yeah. You know, I just love the instrument. And I remember once when I was with Sri Satyasai Baba in the south of India, and a great musician had invented a very original string instrument. And he wanted Swami, as they call it there, they wanted him to bless the instrument. And he said, no, no, I bless the player. You know, so you yeah. are the instrument, not the piano. I guess I am the instrument and not the trumpet, but yet I still love the trumpet.
0: Sure.
2: And I'm sure you still love the piano.
0: Absolutely.
2: Yeah.
0: Well, you know, it's obvious. I mean, you hit just those impossible notes with such ease, you know. Do you do something special, or do you, how do you do that?
2: Well, I tell you what, one of the things that when I teach that I talk about is to observe. Nowadays, I simply say Pavarotti. And to watch his whole body when he's just walking up and down the stage in some sort of silly little story within some opera. And then suddenly it's the big aria, the big song of the opera. He stands just like a weightlifter, and he does not have one foot in front of the other. And what he's really doing is using and putting his whole body. We talk about people that put their whole heart into their music, and most of us certainly try to do that. And yet he puts his whole body into his singing, right? And when I play the way I feel when I'm playing correctly, my socks are soaking wet when I'm through, you know?
0: You mentioned earlier today that you're becoming more and more fond of the flugelhorn.
2: Yes.
0: Why?
2: Well, I just love the other instrument game, because at one time on my stand looked like a Manny's music store. You know, I would have my French horn, my baritone horn, my valve trombone, my slide trombone, you know. Suddenly, I became very interested in the fact that all the great young musicians that are coming up today, and when I think that all the great band leaders, you know, Duke and everybody else, one of the great things they did was to give space before huge audiences to great, young, talented musicians. And that's what I've tried to do with my band.
0: Well, you've put a lot of guys out there. I mean, as I said earlier, I remember when Joe Zawinul was playing with you, and I mean, he's writing some things. Slide was writing things.
2: Slide Hampton, yeah. I loved all those guys.
0: Sure.
2: And I always said, the only time I'll be angry when you leave my band is if you're not a huge success.
0: Right.
2: Which meant I would never be angry at them, you know.
0: Not those guys.
2: Because they're just wonderful players, and they're playing with the toys just like I do.
0: We were talking about ballads, and your wife made a very good suggestion, so I think we should follow that right now. It's called But Beautiful.

0: with it. It sounded like he was just...
1: Yeah, it sounded
0: yeah, like yeah. Just a little bit lower. So
2: okay.
0: But, I mean, I can either bring that intro down, you know.
2: I put a graze on it. I said, I'll just play the straight melodic line on that first thing.
0: Yeah, no, but, I mean, just I wasn't talking about what you played. It just sounded like it was a... You want the time to come down.
2: Yeah.
0: Down. Is that about it?
2: Yeah.
3: Right. I'm rolling, too.
2: Take two.

Oh, shit.

this one is based on the blues, and it's got something else besides that. You see, this one is dedicated to a friend of ours in New York who is a dear friend to everyone in the band, kind of a jive cat with a beautiful cat. His name is Weaver, Lee Weaver. So the tune sounds something like Lee Weaver. It's soulful. It's me. It's called The Weaver by Yusef Lateef.

everywhere. On the busy, busy, busy, busy, busy, busy, busy, busy thoroughfare, folk may watch me, some may spot me. They say I'm foolish, but

We're going to play a new tune written by an American musician whose name is Cannonball Adderley. And he, you know, we're making a record. We want to make the first record in Tokyo by an American jazz group, and we'd like for you to be on it. You know what I mean? So,